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0: Megadeth with their take on Ride the Lightning. 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
3: 17% of Americans who've used AI, artificial intelligence, have ended up flirting with their artificial intelligence bot.
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6: Ooh. 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
4: 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Before it heads to the airport. 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
3: Gotcha. In that case, the AI is telling his mom, it's got to go away to what? 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
24: All right, getting back into it. It's producer Casey filling in for Chuck Armstrong again tonight. And a perfect circle is still riding.

The momentum from the release of Starless, their first new music in, what, 8 years? The band recently wrapped up the first UK and European tour in 8 years. And Billy Howerdale says that there's even more music in the works. 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

0: 3 Days Grace, Don't Want to Go Home Tonight. It's new music on Loudwire Nights. And 3 Days Grace getting ready to hit the road again this fall as the next leg of the Alienation Tour kicks off in October. Shaping up to be a big one, too. If you've never seen them live, this is one of those bands that always brings it, you know? And speaking of live shows, don't miss your chance to experience one of the biggest rock festivals of the year, because we're going to send one lucky winner and a guest to Rocklahoma over Labor Day weekend. 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It's going to be incredible, man. 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You got till Friday to enter for that Rocklahoma flyaway. 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But don't wait. Like I said, the deadline sneaking up on us fast, okay? 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
1: 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Buckle up. 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
0: Oakley Dookley, let's get back to it. It's Loudwire Nights. Producer Casey filling in for Chuck Armstrong. And if Letdown isn't on your radar just yet, they probably will be soon. Frontman Blake Coddington has been building some serious momentum. He's racking up more than 200 million streams while kind of carving out a name with his brutally honest lyrics, I guess you could say. Huge modern rock hooks. He's got them all. He kicked off 2026 with a lengthy U.S. headlining tour and has kept that new music coming all year long. Here's one of the latest from Letdown. It's a new song called Do It For The Love on Loudwire Nights.

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0: Aerosmith, Dude Looks Like a Lady. It's Loudwire Nights. And speaking of a lady, dude, have you heard about the woman in California who allegedly tried to steal enough bacon and vodka to throw one heck of a breakfast party? The police say she stuffed 14 packages of bacon and 6 bottles of Tito's vodka into her bag and then tried to check out with a few other items. And then when her card was declined, she took off running. She was reportedly driving to another grocery store and tried the exact same thing all over again before finally getting arrested. I mean, if you're going to bring home bacon, that's probably not the way to do it. But it sounds like it'd be a pretty cool party. It sounds like a party I could get down with. I mean, all that bacon and all that potato water, as I like to call it. Coming up after the break, we got the latest from Greta Van Fleet. And later this hour, one of the headliners from Rocklahoma 20. We got Godsmack on the way. Keep it here. It's Loudwire Nights.
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4: All right, getting back to it. It's producer Casey filling in for Chuck Armstrong tonight, and Greta Van Fleet is officially back after nearly 3 years without any new music. 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So it definitely feels like there's a lot more on the horizon for Greta Van Fleet. Here's their latest, though, Play Your Games on Loudwire Nights.

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1: 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And tonight's edition is a special one as we continue celebrating the anniversary of Ride the Lightning. 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For tonight's Mission Metallica, we're going to take you back to June 23rd of 2012 when Metallica hit the stage in Atlantic City and performed songs from Ride the Lightning live. Let's kick it off with one of the band's most iconic songs. Here's Metallica with Fade to Black on Loudwire Nights.

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1: This is groundbreaking right here. This is historical for those of you who might know what's coming up next. All right. The song that we never wanted to play live ever is now on the set list. All right. We're not afraid. We just hope it is good. And we do our best, all right? You can sing along if you want, all right? That might help.

0: Metallica live from Atlantic City in 2012. You just heard Escape, and just before that, we heard Creeping Death as we're celebrating the anniversary of Ride the Lightning on Loudwire Nights and wrapping up another round of Mission Metallica. 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When we come back, it's the latest from The Warning. 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
3: 17% of Americans who've used AI, artificial intelligence, have ended up flirting with their artificial intelligence bot.
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6: Ooh. 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
5: yeah.
3: 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In that case, the AI is telling his mom,
7: yeah,
3: it's got to go away to what? 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
12: 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And the warning just keeps getting bigger, man. We're talking about the sisters from Monterrey, Mexico that have spent the past year playing arenas and major festivals all over the world. And they're keeping that momentum rolling with more North American dates coming up this fall as they keep touring behind the album Keep Me Fed and their latest music. Now, if you haven't jumped on the Warning bandwagon yet, now's a pretty good time to do it. There's new music from the Warning. 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

0: Jelly Roll needs a favor. It's Loudwire Nights with Casey filling in for Chuck Armstrong. And Jelly Roll spending the summer crossing the country with Posty. Yeah, Post Malone. They're doing the big-ass stadium tour. And one of the most unforgettable moments so far didn't happen during a song. It happened in between songs. A Special Olympics athlete named John Hargett surprised Jelly Roll by handing him his own gold medal. Not a replica, not a souvenir. A medal he'd earned through years of hard work and competition and being a Special Olympics champion. You can see Jelly Roll fighting back the tears on stage. It's actually real special. He kept saying he couldn't believe someone would give away something that meaningful. And then he told John that he's going to wear the medal for the rest of the tour. And that's what made the moment so special, you know. It wasn't about celebrity. It was about mutual respect. Jelly Roll's kind of built a career on being honest about where he's been and reminding people that everyone deserves a second chance. And it was moments like that, kind of a big reason why so many fans connect with him, you know. It wasn't flashy. It wasn't scripted. It was just a genuine human moment. That's what I liked about it. It's a human moment between an artist and someone whose life's been touched by his music. So, yeah, good on Jelly Roll. You can check out that full story at loudwire.com. We're going to keep the music rolling, though, after the break. We got more coming your way on Loudwire Nights. 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
3: And here's Heather with the weather.
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0: Rock and roll, Led Zeppelin on Loudwire Nights. It's me, KC, filling in for Chuck Armstrong tonight. And just another quick reminder that time is running out to get entered for our Rocklahoma Flyaway. I got the deadline coming up on Friday. And if you've been thinking about entering, well, don't procrastinate, dummy. All right, don't wait until the last minute. One lucky winner is going to score round-trip airfare and stay at the Hard Rock Hotel and Casino, plus VIP passes to all 3 days of Rocklahoma and a chance to experience one of the biggest rock festivals in the country. 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Get entered. 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All right, we're going to take a quick break. When we come back, the latest from Marilyn Manson. It's all coming up on Loudwire Nights.
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0: It's Disturbed. Hey, you on Loudwire Nights. And if you're getting sick and tired of being hot this summer, it seems like every summer somebody comes up with a new way to beat the heat. We've seen snow rooms, we've seen air-conditioned clothing, and now Japan may have officially won the competition. There's a company that's unveiled was basically a refrigerator for humans. And yeah, you literally climb inside, you sit down, you close the glass door behind you, and you let it cool you off. The cold air is directed at your head, your neck, and your shoulders, and your back. And the company says it takes about 10 minutes inside to cool your body down and help with heat exhaustion. Now, before you start measuring your living room, there's one tiny little catch. This is going to run you about $9,000. And I don't know about you, but for $9,000, I'd rather just buy a whole lot of air conditioning. Or maybe just move somewhere with a longer winter. Or just go sit in the beer cooler somewhere until they kick me out. But yeah, you get that a human refrigerator for $9,000. That's the price tag. And we're almost out of time, you know. We're going to stick around. I do have the nightcap coming your way here soon. Don't you go anywhere. It's Loudwire Nights.
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1: What looks better in movies and TV than it does in real life?
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1: 17% of Americans who've used AI, artificial intelligence, have ended up flirting with their artificial intelligence bot.
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1: 17% of Americans who've used AI, artificial intelligence, have ended up flirting with their artificial intelligence bot.
2: Sure. 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
3: Call her. 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
2: Ooh. You're coming across a bit frisky today.
3: Can I make you a sandwich before you head off to the airport?
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2: Oh, okay. Before it heads to the airport. 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
3: yeah.
1: Gotcha. In that case, the AI is telling his mom, it's got to go away to what? Catch a break?
3: Yeah.
1: I guess he's talking my ear off.
2: I never liked ladies before. I don't know. This Alexa's doing something to me, Stephen.
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15: 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Engineers, all engineers, douchebags. They always think they're better than you. All engineers interrupt when you talk. They think they know more than you do, always. They get on their high horse and they drown in their own ass fumes.
17: What? Wow, has somebody had a poor interaction with an engineer a time or two?
18: Drown in their own ass fumes?
15: So, they get on the high horse, and then they drown in their own ass fumes.
18: Is the horse drowned too?
15: No, the horse's nose is out front.
18: That's sad.
15: It's a high horse.
17: This is all engineers, or like
15: that's what it says.
17: Like a specific type of engineer?
15: Every kind of engineer trained to electrical.
17: Okay,
18: structural too.
15: Definitely structural, civil, paper engineers. Like a lot of people don't even know that's a thing. Packaging engineering.
17: Yeah. Lots apparently. Of engineering. Okay.
18: All butts.
17: Yeah,
18: all butts.
17: I mean, because I've had a couple of okay interactions with engineers over the years, but, you know, I don't.
18: Just a couple.
17: Well, my dad was an engineer. He's pretty okay.
18: Oh, no, total jerk.
17: Yeah. I mean, he's got degrees in mechanical and electrical engineering, so. 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
15: He's practically a doctor in a-hole.
17: But he's definitely, he sticks stuff to himself, so, you know, he doesn't take himself too seriously.
15: Lawyers and doctors, because they are so book smart and so stupid. Okay.

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9: Dumber Than the Show trivia revisited later on this hour, and a chance for you to play comes up later on today in about 2 hours and 20 minutes. What's something you're really good at, but it's kind of useless at this point? It doesn't really fit your life anymore. Or maybe it's something you just learned as a whim. So it doesn't come up in your regular life, but you know, deep down, you're pretty good at it. Like, Steve, would juggling count as that?
16: Yeah, kind of. It's it

0: a useless skill that is only useful when somebody says, can anyone here juggle? And then you do it and people say, cool.
1: Yeah.
0: There's no practical use for it. There's never going to be a time when it's like, oh my God, the baby's going to fall off the bridge if somebody can't juggle.
1: No, there's three babies. And now you got to catch them all one at a time.
0: No.
1: That's going to be pretty tough. Pretty tough.
0: Counting cash. I'm really good. I'm really efficient and fast at counting a stack of cash.
1: You are?
0: Yeah, I think from when I, because I worked at grocery stores for a bunch when I was in like high school and college. So you always had to count your till at the end of the night, and it had to match up with whatever the number was that they said should be in there.
1: Mm-hmm.
0: I just got really, really efficient at counting cash.
1: Did you guys ever have somebody when you worked in like retail or whatever, and I think everybody did to one degree or another, where you were training them? And you know how when you returned coins to someone, if their change was 86 cents, you're supposed to give them 3/4 a dime and a penny because you used the fewest number of coins.
0: Yeah.
1: I remember two different people that I was trying to teach the cash register, which I didn't think was going to be hard.
2: Yeah.
1: Who did not understand, give the biggest coins. So if it was 73 cents and change, they wanted to do 7 dimes and 3 pennies. Well, no, that's not how you do it. Why not?
2: Yeah.
1: Because that's not what you do.
0: Quarter, dime, dime.
2: And you're going to run out pretty
0: quick. Quarter, dime.
1: And every time I'd say it, they'd just go, why? And she was hot and I wanted to date her. And I'm like, I don't know. I can't answer. Bye.
2: Yeah. You just want to go.
3: Gotta go.
2: You just do it this way. You don't have to understand. Just please, just go with the bigger ones.
1: Text from Kentucky. Guys, I'm the best at Guitar Hero. I dropped out of high school for a bit, and I played it nonstop to stay busy. I won money in a couple tournaments. I'm a 36-year-old woman now who works for the government. I doubt my prowess at Guitar Hero is going to come up in polite conversation.
0: I don't know. That's a fun resume item.
1: It is, but it depends on how much you reveal, because if you say, yeah, well, I dropped out of high school for a bit, now you've got, why?
2: Right? Well, and it is really so gone. It's crazy how hot that game was and then just went away, because you would think that it might taper off a little, but you'd still get new generations of people that would go, oh, this is fun. But the fact that that thing burned so hot for like 2 years and then just disappeared. Like you would have thought it'd be more like a Grand Theft Auto or where, you know, where you just where new people would discover those old songs and it'd be fun. But it's crazy how that went like that. We had a guy that used to work here. Was it Yoder? That was amazing at Guitar Hero.
1: Yeah. He played real guitar and stole from the company.
2: Yeah.
1: And then also was really good at Guitar Hero.
0: Dude, the radio station had a trailer that they would bring to events.
1: The Guitar Hero trailer.
0: The Guitar Hero trailer that had a bunch of TVs mounted in the back of it and a bunch of speakers and everything, and they would unfold that thing and people would just rock out in the parking
1: lot. Yeah, honestly, that was pretty awesome.
2: It was so much fun.
4: I bet if they had a version of it for Nintendo Switch, it would come back.
1: Yeah. I think they did it end because they started running into, they couldn't pay the rights for all the songs. Maybe, but also it feels like everyone quit buying it simultaneously.
2: Yeah, I think it just kind of ran its course. Guitar Hero and Rock Band. Right? Yeah, it was the one that had all the other instruments.
4: Rock Band is my favorite.
0: Guitar Hero is nice and convenient because it's just a guitar. But once you had to buy like a whole drum kit.
1: Yes.
0: That's not as clean and efficient.
1: No.
2: Yeah, I wanted to get Rock Band because I think they had Beatles songs and I wanted to do that. But I was like, this won't be as much fun alone though. Like Guitar Hero was perfectly fine alone.
1: Yeah.
2: I'm like, well, you could play stuff,
1: the Beatles one with Guitar Hero guitars. You didn't have to do the drums and everything, but I see what you're saying.
2: Yeah, but when you can, it would be more fun to do it with more people.
1: I would not want to get my friends together to play Rock Band on an afternoon like we're all of a sudden in a band and have to practice.
4: What
1: do you mean you can't come to plastic guitar band practice?
4: That was so fun. My sisters and I, we were just talking about it this weekend because we were like, oh, if you played a lot of Guitar Hero or a lot of Rock Band or Just Dance as a kid, how's your parents' divorce going? How did it go? We were like, if you would sit and describe some of your favorite childhood memories, it's like, yeah, when we all three of us were playing the Wii all the time, your parents fought a lot, didn't they?
1: It could be. The internet, according to this text, the internet is saying both are making a comeback. Rock Band will have their own platform that you can upgrade instead of having to buy a new game over and over again.
4: That's cool.
0: Oh, so you just buy it once and then...
2: I see. Right.
1: I feel like they might have missed their window because now there are other things that.
0: I mean, it's been 20 years.
1: Yeah. That technology is not as, like at the time, it was like, hey, this is new. Yeah,
4: but everybody has such big nostalgia boners now that it'll come back and it'll be huge.
1: Yeah. Says Stage Tour is the new Guitar Hero game coming out. Well, now I need to know about that.
0: Stage Tour.
1: All right. What about DJ Hero? I didn't play that.
2: Yeah.
1: It sounds dumb.
2: Not as fun.
4: That's what I call it, Friday Night Alone.
1: Yeah.
3: Thank you for the hand motion there.
2: Yeah, thank you.
3: The visual was super helpful, Maitland.
2: Yeah. I wish my peripheral vision didn't work so well.
3: I was looking dead at her, Howie.
2: Yeah, I was.
1: I didn't see anything. I just heard the noise and thought it was funny. So. Somebody said Rock Band's concept was bought by Fortnite, and now that's part of Fortnite. So you have to switch controllers mid-game and start rocking out? I know that's not true. Anyway, what are you really good at that no one, you never tell about? This one. I'm what is known as a super recognizer. I can recall faces and names at a superior level.
0: Oh, I wish. That would be amazing.
2: Yeah, I'm definitely, I see somebody and either physically or mentally finger snap and go, God, why do I know that person? Mm-hmm. And then I may never figure it out.
3: I'm usually really good with names when I meet somebody. I don't meet and immediately forget, but there are plenty of times where I'm like, I've definitely met this person before. Yeah. But if we're having a conversation day of, I'm definitely going to remember your name. But if I see like 6 months later, I've probably lost it for sure.
1: This one's a little unbelievable. I'm not saying I don't believe you. I just have never heard this before. This texter, I think Illinois, I can hear electricity. I can tell if a circuit is closed or open. I have a pretty good idea how much current is going through and whether it's AC or DC, whether it's high or low voltage.
0: Wow.
1: I assume that's an electrician. Are you an electrician? Or is this just some sort of weird, should have made a movie about you skill?
2: I mean, maybe right, not. I mean, some people, you know, are able to hear just different, slightly different frequencies than other people. You know, I mean, my hearing when I was a kid was really good. I wouldn't have said I could hear electricity, but there would be times where I go, oh, the train's coming. And my mom would go, what? Or my friends, we're the same age.
1: You were like
2: go,
1: Tonto on the Lone Ranger?
2: Go, you're crazy. And I go, I'm telling you, it's going to be here in about 5 minutes. There's the train. Like, yeah, I mean, I could hear it. I could hear the train whistle. So I don't know.
1: Little hot wings out in the woods, putting his ear to the tracks.
2: We did do that. We totally would do that because we wanted to smash things on the rails a lot.
1: Yeah.
2: Matchbox cars, coins, tiny pebbles. Like, it was fun to watch things smash under those wheels.
1: Boy, that isn't. That was
2: I don't
1: fun
2: know why.
1: At that age.
2: It just was.
1: Flattened so many coins.
2: Like how flat and wide can we get this bottle cap? You used to have it do run over and over.
1: What's
2: and over again.
1: Biggest thing you ever put on the railroad tracks?
2: Like on the rail?
1: Like a
2: probably one of like the little
1: a
2: white
1: stump?
2: No, probably no. I mean, we didn't want to derail the thing.
0: A bulldozer.
2: Yeah, my dad's car. Probably the biggest thing we ever put was just one of those the white kind of porous rocks that they have along the train track because they would explode.
1: Yeah.
2: Maybe like a plastic truck of some sort.
1: My friend who lived by railroad tracks at one point said it was getting, you know how like the thrill of something goes away if you've done it enough times, so you got to keep ramping it up, you know, like heroin and putting things on railroad tracks.
0: Yeah, of course.
1: Cool. And his house is where we'd always do it. And we had gone through Hot Wheels cars and those same rocks you were talking about, Hot Wings. Mm-hmm. And so then he's like, let's walk out on that field and find a bigger field stone. Why? Because I want to see how big they can get before they cause a train a problem. Oh, I go, geez. Do you realize these run behind your house?
2: Yeah.
1: Like, they don't just, like, mm-hmm. stop and get a flat tire. They're going to... I couldn't do the railroad thing with him anymore. I'm like, I'm too scared.
4: Was that the same friend that you were going to walk to New York City with?
1: Yep. Sure was.
3: He sounds like a good
0: what
3: friend.
0: What was the code word?
1: The moon is blue and the fox is running. That's what he was going to say on the phone because he couldn't have just said, hey, tonight's the night. We're going to camp in the backyard. You know, one of the smartest, best people I've ever known, but a sense of adventure. I don't think in hindsight as an adult, I don't think he ever planned to derail a train. I really don't. I think he wanted to get the reaction from his friends.
0: Of derailing a train?
1: He wasn't stupid. He didn't do things that would hurt people.
0: Except derail trains.
1: Didn't actually derail a train, Steve.
0: Well, he wanted to.
3: Desire was there.
1: Yeah. Hard to tell. Hard to tell.
0: Whoa.
1: That text about the person with the electrician or the electricity. The electrician is probably autistic. It's an autism trait to hear electricity. That would make sense.
0: I remember I used to be able to hear when a TV was on. I think that's pretty common, though. Like with the old
2: tube TVs. Yeah, they would hum.
0: Yeah, like you could walk into I remember being able to walk into the house and being like, somebody left the TV on downstairs. Like you could just kind of hear that hiss.
1: Do you think it was just young hearing? Maybe. Like, you know how they have that, the mosquito tone that and you get to a certain age, you just can't hear it. It's not anything you do about it. Your ears just dissipate and younger people can hear it.
2: Yeah, I don't hear it like something I used like that. That used to be like one of the most maddening and fun things to do is track down like the weird hum that you could, that somehow you picked up on in the house. And like whether it was from a charger or something, you go, God, what is that?
0: Yeah.
2: And once you hear it, you can't unhear it.
0: Oh, it's like every one of our live shows.
2: I have to find this.
1: Yes.
2: I've got to find this hum.
1: See, Steve, you always hear the hum, and I don't.
0: I do. Yeah. It drives me nuts, too, because it's usually coming from my computer. I'm like, do you guys hear that? It's driving me insane. It's like somebody's screaming in my ear.
1: I'm glad I can't. I'm not saying it's not there. I'm sure it is. I just don't hear it. On the way, Dumber Than the Show Trivia Revisited. 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
1: On the way, in the Free Beer and Hot Wings report, what is it that sounds like a dog coming from the sewer? Because it's not dogs. Also, Buc-ee's is being challenged very publicly. Very much. They have been struck about the face with a white glove and set for a duel.
0: Yeah.
1: And there's a missing pet kangaroo you're going to want to find. That's all coming up in the report next. 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
1: This reporter looks like if 80s sitcom character Alf had found a genie to get him to turn into a real boy.
0: He looks like the kind of a guy who would know every place that has the best hot fudge in town.
18: Yeah, he brews his own beer.
1: Oh, God, and tells everyone.
0: I bet he brags about the low ABV that it has, though. It's like one.
18: Like a point.
0: So it doesn't taste that good. And it doesn't,
19: so you brewed O'Doul's?
1: More yeah. Like, oh, don't.
19: Yeah. It's what beer drinkers drink when they're not drinking beer.
1: Hour number two, the Free Beer and Hot Wings Show on this Tuesday. 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
1: 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In a moment, a missing pet you wish you got to find, and someone punches Bucky's right in the nose. Maitland's favorite travel center. First, though, what is it coming from the sewers that sounds like a dog barking? It's not a dog.
20: Inside of the sewer system where you get that amplification from the tunnels that sound just like a barking dog. Every time it is frogs. Go out and bark at them. If they bark back, they're frogs.
21: And it does it back.
20: He barks into the gutter, and if they bark back, we feel pretty comfortable that it's a frog.
22: It's a frog.
1: Yeah.
18: Mating
1: it's
18: frogs.
1: Mating season for the frogs.
22: Oh, my God.
1: That are so down funny. There. And because of the...
0: Oh, my God. So they're getting probably, no doubt, tons of calls about, I think there's a dog in the sewer.
1: But bummer if your dog was trained, like, you know, and it's like, hey, yeah, come get me out. And like, stupid frogs. I'm a dog.
18: Yeah, they said that the 911 operators are actually telling them, go outside, bark into the sewer. If it doesn't bark back, then call us back again.
0: But wouldn't a dog be prone to bark back, too?
22: Yeah.
18: Apparently not like a frog.
0: I mean, I guess not
1: as consistent.
0: Like
1: Frogs really want to mate with anything that makes that noise.
2: I guess so.
1: Speaking of dogs, we weren't directly, but now we are. This dog got lost from Lincoln, Nebraska 5 years ago and was found not anywhere around Lincoln, Nebraska, but rather like 600 miles away or something like that.
3: It is a connection that stretched years and crossed multiple state lines. 5 years ago, this pup, that pup's name is Chong, escaped his home near Lincoln, Nebraska. Someone else happened to get him microchipped before he ended up 642 miles away. Behind a truck stop in Indiana, the chip was able to locate a clue.
1: He had to make a living as a lot lizard until his family found him.
2: Yeah.
3: Clue that got him back home.
21: I still looked for him. We still went to our old neighborhood and drove around and looked to see if we could see anyone walking him or if he was running around somewhere.
22: Sitting on the couch with his replacement dog.
1: Right.
22: Looking over at him like, you were the we gave up hope.
1: How do you think her name is Immaculata?
23: What? I don't know. It's a crazy name.
1: I've never seen
23: it. She had a crazy name.
18: Immaculata Jackman. Yeah. Mm.
1: That's a really cool name.
18: Yeah. Mm-hmm.
22: That replacement dog is so fat.
23: Yeah, that's a fat dog. That dog's been eaten.
18: Well, they felt bad because they lost one dog, so they overfed the other one to make up for it.
1: Let's give this one some bad knees so it can't get away so fast.
23: Yeah, it won't be able to run nearly as far. It's fat.
21: Running around somewhere. Never lose hope because it's been 5 years and we found him.
3: Wow, that is a never lose hope story. Boy, Chong was also reunited with his brother, Chi-Chi.
1: I bet his brother locked him out. He's like, more food for Chi-Chi.
23: Yeah, Chi-Chi like,
1: give me the sugar chicken.
23: Chi-Chi eat.
3: Who made the trip to Indiana with their mom to bring him home. Good stuff.
1: That's pretty awesome.
22: That's cute. Aww. Yeah.
1: That'd be pretty wild. Maitland, you love Buc-ee's.
22: Mm-hmm.
1: Well documented.
22: Yeah.
1: What do you love about it?
22: I don't really know. I think it's the fact that everything is branded as like Buc-ee's. Like you go in there, they've got beef jerky. You think, man, we're out of coffee pods at our Airbnb. They've got them there with the beaver on them and everything. Plus there's just stuff like really cool, funny shirts that say like believe in the beaver or.
1: I mean, but lots of places have stuff branded with their name on it.
22: Stupid and it's fun. And they have really good brisket.
1: And clean bathrooms.
22: And really clean.
1: They do have the cleanest bathrooms. I've been waiting for like the other shoe to drop with Buc-ee's because they're fun, but people are like, oh my God, they're putting one in 300 miles from me. I'm so excited. Mm. That's a bizarre thing. And at some point, it's still a big business conglomerate that you kind of expect the other shoe to drop. There aren't a lot of big businesses that you would later find out, well, they treat their people perfect and they give a lot of money away.
23: Right.
22: Right.
1: I don't know if this is it, but they have been smacked in the nose with a white glove and challenged to a duel by British duelist John Oliver from last week tonight.
18: Is that what you're called?
23: He's a British duelist.
1: Yes.
24: Buc-ee's loves to sue other companies, particularly those with animal mascots. They filed over a dozen lawsuits over the years and threatened a bunch more. And incredibly, to date, Buc-ee's has won nearly all of the cases that it's brought, usually because other companies opt to settle and redesign their logos or just fold completely. And that is probably because most just don't have the resources to fight a company this big. But Buc-ee's should be careful here because as one legal expert has said, the more you do this, the more you might run into somebody who has the means or the will to fight with you about it.
23: Uh-huh.
24: That is where
23: and that's him.
24: We come in. It turns out we very much have the will to get into a fight with Buc-ee's. We also happen to already have a rodent mascot on hand, one Mr. Nutterbutter, who's hopefully no stranger to frivolous lawsuits. I'm so happy to announce that you can now buy this image on a variety of products, from tumblers to hats to shirts to onesies to mugs to pajamas to umbrellas to stickers to socks to, of course.
1: It couldn't be more trademark infringement.
23: Yeah, I mean, it says Buck Off. And it's basically the Buc-ee's logo, but with their squirrel mascot from this show.
24: Underwear. You can buy any or all of these items for a limited time at buck-off.com. 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So if any prominent gas station chain out there has an issue with our new logo and products and wants to get lawyers involved, then you know what? Bring it the f- on. In doing so, you'd be directly taking food out of hungry people's mouths. And it's also worth knowing that Mr. Nutterbutter currently has a perfect record in court, and the last guy who sued us over him is technically dead now. That is not a threat. That's not a threat. It's just an objective fact. So at this point, Buckies, I guess the Beaver Nugget is in your court. The next move is yours.
1: Now he's walked into a fake storefront facade
23: everything
1: of
23: about
1: Buck
23: it.
1: Off everything that looks like just Buckies. Like Buckies. Their mascot's coming out.
24: Gonna be, and you know who else is looking forward to finding out? This guy! He's here! He's back! Hey, buddy! Hey!
22: Oh my God.
1: So what do you do if you're Buckies? Because, I mean, no press is bad press. And you can't sue.
22: I think no.
1: Unless you sue with a sense of humor somehow.
22: Right, right? You start a funny battle back and forth
1: if they're smart.
22: Yeah,
1: like you saw
22: absolutely.
1: Those companies
22: collab
1: when Stephen Colbert had the Colbert Report.
23: Yeah,
1: and he would trash a company and then all of a sudden they would be the only sponsor for the next episode. I think Arby's did that with him or something.
18: Yeah,
1: right. That was always really smart because he'd stick the thumb in their eye.
23: Yeah,
1: and then they'd go, fine, here's both of our eyes, stick both thumbs in. And then you're like, oh, I kind of like the way that company did
23: mm-hmm.
1: that.
22: Yeah, because there's a girl on TikTok who does graphic design, and then she did this one video where she took someone's logo, butchered it, and it's a, you know, it's like Under Armour or something like that, or Nike, and just totally butchered it. It looked like a kid with a crayon did it.
1: Okay.
22: And that company responded. She went super viral, and more companies started reaching out to her to be like, ooh, us next, us
1: oh,
22: next.
1: Oh, yeah.
2: And now we got the Detroit Lions.
22: Yes, exactly. And yeah. so many companies here and there, you'll see, like, they've got this really dingy-looking logo, and her video goes viral, and it's something she did. But when you lean into it like that, it's hilarious. Mm-hmm. They got to lean in.
1: I think that's the only, I mean.
18: They won't, though.
1: Only way to do it.
23: No, probably not. But I guess, I don't know. I don't know what the parent company of that is. If there is one.
1: I think they're privately owned still.
23: Is it?
1: Yeah. Maitland, what do you think? You're in the pocket of big business. You know, their brisket's not even cooked in the store. It's prepared and then heated up out of a can.
2: Is it?
1: That's what somebody says. I have no idea if that's true or not.
23: Possibly.
18: Brisket in a can?
2: I eat spaghetti.
1: I don't know that it's canned, but they're saying this person, who I don't know if they have any credibility before I'm getting sued by Buc-ee's, says their brisket isn't even made at the store. It's cooked elsewhere, shipped, and heated up.
18: So you added
1: from a Chinese brisket barrel.
18: You added in a can.
1: Well, what do they ship it in?
18: I don't know. Some kind of sealed
23: bag? It's got to be a
18: sealed
23: barrel.
18: Bag?
1: Yeah. A sealed bag?
23: A bag.
1: That's is a bag better worse. Than a barrel or a can?
18: I mean, yes.
1: Steve, do you think if somebody said, come on over to this new authentic Texas brisket restaurant, they have the best bagged brisket in America.
18: You know, like bacon comes in. It comes in that plastic, like, shrink wrap thing.
1: Mm-hmm.
2: Soup from Panera comes in a bag. They literally just dump it into crock pots and serve it.
1: Oh, so you're mad at them for doing what Buc-ee's allegedly
2: no,
1: does?
2: No, I'm just letting you know it's everybody does it.
1: They're not acting like it's fresh soup.
2: You're also telling a bitch who loves beefaroni. Like, I'm not the one.
1: You're getting Buc-ee's defensive. Seems like you need to buck off.
2: Okay. Yeah. I'm so defensive. Don't fuck with me.
1: Saying I'm so defensive definitely made you seem less defensive.
2: Yes, exactly.
1: Yeah. Maitland, how are you? Are you fine?
2: Totally.
1: I'm fine. Fine. Fine, fine, fine, fine, fine. There's a missing animal. And you, obviously, any of us would want to find someone's animal and return their pet to them, right? But if you found this one, you might want to keep it yourself.
4: Rufus remains on the run. The pet kangaroo escaped 4 days ago in Bloomfield, and family, friends, and law enforcement continue looking for him. Rufus is 4 years old, stands 4 feet tall on his hind legs. He went missing in the area of Highway 25 and 514. If you see him, contact local authorities, or we have the family's number posted on our website.
1: So, yeah, you literally can't own any pet, any animal in Missouri, it appears. That's where that documentary Chimp Love came from, and they made a point in that
18: what was it?
1: Missouri has the loosest exotic animal laws in the country. Yeah, so if you want an exotic animal, you go to Missouri and you buy it.
18: yeah, this family is going to start using drones to search for Rufus.
1: I would have started with that.
23: I would have started with, learning how to contain a kangaroo before I bought it. That's what I would have done. I wouldn't tangle with that thing. I mean, they're cute, but there's no way I'd be like, hey, I'm going to wrangle that and keep it, because I've seen what kangaroos can do to people.
1: Yeah.
22: Yeah.
23: Even small ones. I know that thing could beat the piss out of me. 4-footer? That's enough.
1: Yeah. Keep it away from your dog.
23: Mm-hmm. Yeah.
1: Double drop kick. You don't want that. On the way, people need advice. Do you need some? 1-800-947-3979. Or email idiots@freebearandhotmix.com. Text, I make those bags for the Panera suit. Congratulations. And this, Taco Bell meat comes in a bag. It all comes in a bag, man.
23: Everything's from a bag.
1: Everything does. You're not bringing a live cow into the back of Taco Bell and giving it a deadbolt in the head and then making it into enchiladas.
23: That would be fresh.
1: Be uncomfortable.
23: Yeah. I wouldn't like it. I wouldn't like hearing that noise while I was trying to eat a chalupa.
1: Mm-mm. On the way, people need advice. 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
10: 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I need your help. I'm a 33-year-old man, and I have never dated, and I don't feel like I know how. I was extremely shy in high school, extremely shy in college, so I've never had a girlfriend. How do I start dating? How do I learn? Is it only bars and clubs to go to? I feel like I'm so far behind most people my age, and I'm scared to get into it and tell someone I've never had a girlfriend.
17: That's not a red flag to me, hearing that someone doesn't have a girlfriend. That's not a red flag, especially if you can tell when somebody's genuinely nervous or just like a little scared.
10: Yeah.
17: Maybe they, you know, got rejected early on and just kind of took that a little harder than most people. So they were scared to get back out there. I get that. That's not a red flag to me. Get on dating apps. Get out there. Try it. I don't think dating apps are the best way to meet people. But if you need to practice and just socialize, be so for real.
10: I think it's a good way to practice.
17: Yeah.
18: I mean, it's certainly not the worst way.
17: No.
18: Like, I was able to meet a lot of people that I wouldn't have met because I was never a bar guy or whatever. Everybody I'd ever dated prior to marriage and divorce, I had either worked with or gone to school with. Like, I always knew them ahead of time in some way. I never just

0: Got out of work, I visited his apartment with his permission to talk more. I shared all the voice notes of what happened between my friend and her friend. I couldn't remember anything. I asked for all the information. I have text messages from the friend I hooked up with, which was shared to the other friend I'm close to, because I wanted to prove to my boyfriend I wasn't lying about what happened. I feel very guilty. None of it meant anything, and of course my boyfriend is taking it hard. I know cheating is cheating, and I know how I would feel the other way around. I fessed up right away, and I've been crying since. What do I do now?
1: Nothing. You did the right thing after you did the wrong thing by immediately coming clean. I mean, you've done everything you can do, and now it's up to him to process and decide if he's going to forgive that or not. That's it.
0: I think that is it.
2: Yeah,
1: there's nothing you can do.
2: It's out of your control at this
0: point. Probably can't rush him.
1: No.
0: I mean, you can say, hey, is there anything I can do? Do you want to talk about anything? But you can't do that. And I think we all have I do. I think a lot of people do this. When you apologize to someone, you expect them to forgive you at a rate they may not be able to. They may even want to. But then you start to get, well, I said sorry. Now I'm getting resentful. Stop kicking my ass over this.
1: Right.
0: But in reality, this is something that they have the right to take a minute.
2: I think you need to set your expectations pretty low.
1: Yeah. Yeah. The only thing,
2: and be pleasantly surprised if something good comes out of it.
1: Yeah. The only thing that's in your hands right now is to make better decisions and maybe stop getting blackout drunk like a dumbass.
0: That's probably true. I would think.
1: Mm-hmm.
0: But that might have been a one-off. You know.
1: Well, it might have been, but
2: Don't
0: fret that.
2: Lesson learned.
0: Assure them that that is the case. But I think most people would be more likely to hang in there if their person went out of the way to tell them as soon as they could.
1: Probably. I think you'd be more likely than if you found out 6 months down the road or whatever. Because then you'd start filling in way more blanks about like other times that that person was not around.
0: How many times?
1: Maybe this was happening then.
0: And yeah. How many times have they hung out?
1: Then
0: Do they
1: really,
0: still hang out?
1: Yeah. Then you're really creating distrust.
0: Yeah. 1-800-947-3979. People need advice. Do you need some? 1-800-947-3979. She wants to know if she should be mad at her husband because he did not protect her.
1: In what way?
0: I'll tell you next.
1: Okay.
0: Your calls, your texts, your emails too. Back in a moment. 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
0: 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More to get to right now, including this. Hi, guys. Need some help. About a month ago, some people inside my husband's family were drinking and roughhousing. My husband's friend, where we had a big gathering, took it too far and put his hands on me to the point where my husband's parents intervened and had to pull the friend off of me.
1: Oh.
0: He left marks on my neck.
1: Jesus.
0: I wasn't so upset about the friend because it just got away from us and he didn't have any intent. But more upset that my husband was not the one to step in and the fact that he wasn't upset after the fact. The friend lives next door to us. He said he talked to the friend about it and told him to apologize to me, but the friend never did. And when I brought it up, my husband said, just let it go. Now, there's a multitude of other things about this that bother me, but a lot of it stems from him letting people in his life disrespect me in more ways than one and him not having any respect for me. He doesn't defend me. When I say defend, I don't mean physically. I mean his mom telling me I can't take my kids to see my mom because she wants to have them. Things like that. His family waltzing into our house and telling me how to live. And him never being on my side. I'm told I'm being dramatic when I set boundaries.
1: Wow. That sounds
0: This is the only toxic. Thing that's ever happened physical. And I just couldn't believe he wasn't mad at his friend for going too far. I didn't want him to beat him up, but at least be on my side for it.
21: Yeah.
1: Now, this is the world they live in. Yeah. That's his world, his parents' world, his friend's world. That's clearly their thing.
21: Mm-hmm. And if
1: this is what we are.
21: And if you raise a problem about it or you try to talk to him about it, he runs and tells his mom, oh, yeah, she's got a problem with you and this, that, and the other thing. Get out. Just get out.
0: I think that's absolutely true.
21: Before you're too far into it and the physicality of these interactions. What happens if the friend does end up punching you in the face or actually really hurting you? What's your husband going to do in that moment if you can't trust him to even speak up for you?
0: Mate, would you say even if there's never another physical incident, but you always feel like your significant other is not on your side?
21: Mm-hmm.
0: That's not a good. That's not a good.
21: No way to live.
0: Floor to live with, you know, or ceiling. I don't even know how to describe it, but that's not an acceptable normal.
21: No.
1: No, that's so not normal.
0: That's pretty crazy. We went to a party, this one. We went to a party together, my boyfriend and I, something we don't do that often. I was in a great mood trying to fit in, and I had attempted to look my best that evening. And then somebody said, let's play Truth or Dare.
1: Oh, God.
0: I said yes to 12? Fit in.
1: Yeah.
0: Had never really played it before. I guess we don't know the age. Maybe. It got weird and awkward during it, and now my boyfriend is blaming me for joining into Truth or Dare. He was playing too. Why am I in trouble?
23: Okay, your children. Moving on.
21: Yeah.
1: I mean, for real. Like, one, why are you playing Truth or Dare? And also, if you don't want to do Truth or Dare, then don't play along.
23: Yeah.
1: I mean, he's right in that respect. But Steve's right. How old are you?
23: Yeah, we're looking for adult questions here, not
24: we're playing Truth or Dare. So everybody brought out the Ouija board and we were pretty drunk.
0: When was Jesus. I mean,
24: I was
0: how old were you the last
24: on my notebook
0: the last time you played Truth or Dare or Spin the Bottle or anything
1: outside
0: like that
1: of this show? No, I don't know, maybe like, well, college.
0: Yeah, this doesn't count.
1: Yeah, college probably.
21: I played a game with dares in it at my sister's bachelorette party, but that was like
23: kind of different.
21: Yeah. I guess
0: because I'm sure
21: different.
0: The dares weren't like, ooh, you have to kiss so and so, right?
21: No,
0: I mean,
21: no, it was
0: because that's what at a party that's
23: eight,
1: Right.
3: Didn't you play Truth or Dare at your girls' night with all the teenagers?

0: managers that you used to work with?
1: Listen.
2: Oh.
1: No, we did not play Truth or Dare.
2: Sounds bad when you say it that way.
1: We played Cards Against Humanity, and I had to explain to them who Danny DeVito was.
2: Oh, that's
3: sucks,
2: sad.
3: Doesn't it?
1: That was really sad.
2: Yeah, welcome to our world. When we make references, no one understands anymore. It hurts.
1: No, but the dares the other night at my sister's bachelorette party, one of them was actually, it was really funny. It was call McDonald's and ask to make a reservation for tomorrow morning.
3: and that's just fun to listen to your friend be awkward.
2: Yeah, that's just right? Stupid dares. Yeah, that's, I mean, that's fun.
3: When did you ever play, any of you ever play Spin the Bottle?
1: As a kid,
2: once.
0: I think so.
2: I
3: never did. What about Never Have I Ever?
1: Oh, yeah.
2: I never did that.
0: Yeah.
3: That one's fun. Yeah. Then.
2: Yeah.
3: It'd probably be fun now. I mean, we do versions of that on the show, I suppose.
2: Mm-hmm. Yeah, most of these things are almost exclusively while I'm here.
3: You know, the makeout contest, seven minutes in heaven, all that stuff. All of those are here.
2: Mm-hmm.
3: Text from the 616. I need advice. My 16-year-old daughter has a boyfriend who's the same age, lives in a different state. It's a long story. But they talk way too much on the phone. We have met him and his family and in person, and we kind of feel like he's kind of narcissistic and controlling. She doesn't notice it because she's 16.
2: Yeah, she has no frame of reference.
3: We've been trying to get her head out of the clouds, and she doesn't have any friends anymore because she's so dedicated to him. He's been part of everything, tells her what she can do, when she can do it.
2: Oh, boy.
3: Tons of red flags to mom and dad, or to parents, but she doesn't get it. What do you do? I honestly, as a parent, have no idea. Mm-mm. I don't have the slightest idea what the next thing you should do is. And just because that's an impossible situation. Like, mate, you were a 16-year-old girl once. Mm-hmm. I mean, what would have stopped you?
1: I grew up in a house of all girls, and when my sister maybe was dating somebody for a summer or something, that you were like, man, he's really not good for her or whatever. Yeah, you can't really do anything. It'll hopefully shake out the way it should in the end, but all you can do really is just say, like, hey, that makes me really uncomfortable the way he talks to you, or like just let them know how you're feeling, be honest with them and tell them, hey, I don't know how you're feeling, just want to check in because this is what it looks like outside looking in.
2: Mm-hmm.
1: But aside from that, I don't really know. If you maybe stay in touch with any of her friends, like if she's had a best friend that you're close with her family, maybe you could reach out to the friend and say like, hey, can you please talk to her?
3: Yeah.
1: Because maybe she'll listen more to a friend than you at this point.
3: He then added, do you think we should cut their connection?
1: No, because that's going to make her go back to him, but hide it from you.
2: Or just leave. Like that. Those are those situations where it's like, so-and-so stole the car and now they're on the run in Iowa.
1: Mm-hmm.
2: You know, some lunatic. Yeah.
3: Behind you. I mean,
2: yeah. I think Maitland's right. You support as well as you can, but you can't totally meddle. I mean, some people just need to go through it. They just need to get burned or have heartbreak or whatever. You know how many times in my life I had somebody give me advice that I already was well aware of.
1: Oh yeah.
2: But you still kind of have to run out the ground ball, so to speak, and then get kicked in the, you know, not in the literal sense, but in the figurative sense, just kicked right in the stomach and then go, oh, man. I mean, I knew this was going to happen, but oh, well, you know, she's going to get burned.
1: She just has to see it for herself.
3: That sucks, though.
2: Yeah.
1: It does.
3: It sucks because you're going to have to watch that happen to your daughter.
0: Yeah.
2: Mm-hmm. Mm-hmm.
0: But I mean, every parent has dealt with that, I'm assuming. Every parent has dealt with watching their kids go through something disappointing.
3: Get their heart broken.
0: Yeah. That they knew they could have
2: helped
0: them avoid, but the kid just wouldn't listen.
2: Yeah. And there's also a good chance at that age, you know, infatuation is strong. It's so strong. But also, it's long distance. So there's a good chance some other kid comes along in the next school year who goes to her school. And then they start hitting it off. And this fades into the distance. So.
3: The fear is she learns that's what relationships are.
2: Mm-hmm.
0: Yeah.
3: Or is taught that that's what they are before she gets older and realizes that it's not.
2: Yeah.
3: That's a scary thing.
2: Yeah.
3: I don't blame you for feeling a little helpless, that's for sure.
2: Yeah. I mean, you could cut the kid's brake lines.
1: Mm-hmm.
3: The boyfriend, right? Like, let your daughter drive with brakes.
2: You know, not the girls. I said the boys.
3: Yeah.
2: Yeah.
3: Well, you said the kid.
2: I meant the boy.
3: That we were on the same page.
2: Yeah.
4: You could do what that crazy mom did in that one documentary we were all blown away by and get a burner phone and catfish him.
3: Yeah, you get to be on TV.
4: Yeah, you could catfish him, but not don't bully him, you know, catfish him. Make him think that you're some like hot girl so he leaves your daughter.
3: Probably would.
4: I mean,
0: it's a pretty good idea.
3: Can you imagine if you got caught catfishing
4: a teenager?
3: Your daughter's boyfriend hasn't.
4: Because then you got to explain it. Like, I swear I'm not into teenagers. I just didn't want my daughter to date him. Yeah, okay, sure.
3: Even that sounds terrible.
4: You got a burner phone and you started texting a teenager. Okay, sure.
2: No, it's safer just to catfish your own kid. Create a hot boy named Colby.
4: Ooh.
2: Or something like that.
4: Riley.
2: Riley would be a great one.
0: Yeah, they're always hot boys.
2: And
0: hot
2: then say, too. Hey, I got your number from so-and-so, and then make her fall for the fictional guy, Colby Riley, and then, and then move on from there.
3: Yes. So our advice is don't catfish the other guy.
2: Yeah, because that could get you into legal hot water.
0: Yeah.
3: Yeah, lying to your child is always going
2: to
3: work out
2: long-term. You lie to your own kids.
3: Yeah. You have to at some point.
4: I mean, to get them away from something like that, lie to them.
2: Yeah. Or bribe them. You can always bribe them. Hey, look, ooh, I know you had your eye on that Jetta.
0: Colby Riley.
2: You know, I mean, you have decent grades and you get rid of, dork ass from Illinois or wherever he's from. I'll get you a Jetta.
0: Dork ass. Get rid of dork ass.
3: Yeah, would you rather have a date with dork ass or a...
2: Yeah.
3: Plucky little Jetta to scoot around in.
2: Yeah.
3: Thousands of places on the internet have a file with your name on it. Your home address, your cell number, your email address. There's more. Your medical conditions, age, how you vote, your kids' names. 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
3: Kyle, hello. What are you doing right
23: now? Well, I'm sitting here at nachos for whatever y'all
3: want
23: to do.
3: You told Tommy you want to do a stunt because you're bored at the bar.
4: Get the bartender to tell you that he loves you.
23: Let me see if I can get him back here. Hey, man, if you don't mind, I am going to get one more. And I just want to tell you I love you, man. You love me too, right?
24: I love you, bro. I love you.
23: You love me? Yeah, one more.
3: All right, kiss him.
23: Kiss him?
2: Yeah, let's just... Nah, it's just best.
3: Who are you calling? I'm going to call Nachos and Murphy. See what's going on there.
25: How can I help you?
3: Hi, is this Nachos?
25: Yes, sir.
3: My son has a head injury. It's closed-head injury, but he is out of his mind, and he's been going bar to bar. He was just at Subway across the street and asked a man to kiss him on the cheek. His name is Kyle. He is up by the bar. He has a broken arm. You see him?
25: Yeah, I see him.
3: You do? All right.
26: We're having a return call from someone.
3: Yeah. Okay. Hello, Kyle. Welcome back.
27: Dude, they're about to throw me out of here. 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

0: And I said, you have to turn this $25 into $100 by Christmas, or you have to pay me $100. What would you do?
1: Wow. That is a tough thing to answer.
0: Because you were very confident before.
1: Yeah, when it was hypothetical.
0: Yeah.
2: Oh, this is easy.
0: I think I know what you would do.
1: What?
0: I think you would start scouring Marketplace for finds that you could tweak or fix up a little bit and then sell them again.
1: Yep. Yeah, or stuff that people are giving away for free that I know is worth something, even if I don't have to do anything to it.
0: Well, couldn't you then turn $0 into $100 today?
1: Mm-hmm. Probably.
0: Steve's opening a shop, everybody.
1: Yeah, I think I could.
0: Steve's in business. He's ready to roll. Let's do a random pick your poison while I've got the cards in hand.
3: Okay.
0: Okay. Well, these are weird. Who wants this?
3: I'll take it.
0: Hot Wings, would you rather have a snapping turtle bite your genitals or spend one day working on the receiving end of a glory hole?
3: I think working on the receiving end of a glory hole, honestly. Mm-hmm. I've seen snapping turtles in action before. I wouldn't want that on my finger, let alone my genitals. It might clip it clear off.
0: Yeah.
1: Remember that clip that we played of, was it Coyote Peterson?
3: Yeah.
1: Bitten by one of the snapping turtles?
3: Yeah, he tried to reinforce his finger with pencils or something.
1: With a popsicle stick.
3: And it missed, and it got pure flesh.
0: He's like, it missed the stick.
3: It missed.
0: God, we had so much fun watching that guy suffer so much pain. Yeah.
3: What
0: and
3: happened
0: he got
3: to him?
0: Rich
3: Did he
0: doing
3: die?
0: It. I think he still does. I think he, oh. I mean, every.
1: He just ran
0: every,
1: out.
3: He ran out of dangerous animals.
0: He got to, it started out with, I'm going to get stung by a honeybee and ended with, I'm going to let a dinosaur eat my arm.
3: Yeah.
0: What else is there? He did bullet ant and death wasp or whatever.
1: Yeah. Mm. Yeah, he did it all.
0: Hungry hippo. Might not have done that one. Maitland.
4: Yeah.
0: Would you rather find six webcams that have been streaming from inside your home? Or introduce your most recent ex to every new significant other you ever date on the first date?
4: That one.
0: I think so, too.
3: That's way worse for him than you.
4: Yeah, I'd rather introduce my exes.
3: That's like you're winning.
0: Point.
3: Like,
4: put them in the awkward position. Call it good.
1: Yeah.
4: We're still friendly. We still share the same friends. It's bound to happen eventually.
3: Okay, so
4: get it out of the way early.
3: So all the hidden cameras in your apartment remain hidden.
4: Oh. I'd rather not know they're there.
1: Ignorance
4: is bliss. Because truthfully, as a kid, anytime I'd see a random bug like crawling around in the bathroom, I was like, oh, someone's spying on me. That's what that is. Or I'd always think that there was like stuff in my shower. Whatever. Yeah. So I get anxious about that.
0: I can see that. Kelly.
5: Yes.
0: Would you rather have your hands and genitals be completely numb for 2 weeks?
3: Oh, God.
0: Or experience heroin withdrawals for 2 weeks?
3: Oh, no. Oh, jeez.
5: Oh, God. We're talking numb, like my hands are just flopping like dead
3: fish. Not Novocaine.
0: Not pins and needles, but yeah. Novocaine.
5: Would you guys give me leave if I was going through withdrawals, or I'd have to be here, right?
0: Oh, God, they'd both be hilarious.
5: Yeah. I think I'm doing withdrawals.
3: The other one would be more fun for us.
5: With the floppy
3: guys,
5: hands?
3: Yeah, floppy hands.
0: I got to buy breakfast. I shut a hand and a lip in the car door.
5: I wouldn't be able to drive. Actually, yeah, I guess I'd try that one. I want to kind of know what it's like not to have hands or to feel my vagina.
0: Right.
5: You know, I guess I've also never gone through heroin withdrawals. That would be awful.
3: It seems pretty bad.
5: Yeah, I think so.
3: Yeah, I don't think it's as glamorous as they make it out to be in TV.
5: Yeah, so I take that back. I don't want to go through that. I'd rather have no hands, no feeling in my genital area.
0: Some of the ones that I don't read from Pick Your Poison are so awful.
5: Like what?
0: Steve.
3: Yeah.
0: Would you rather... These are real.
1: Okay, yeah.
0: On the cards.
1: Mm-hmm.
0: Be involved in a drive-by shooting.
1: Mm. Which end of it?
3: Yeah, I mean, maybe he's the driver.
0: Or get AIDS while cheating on your wife. See, I skip these most of the time.
1: What the hell? That is dark.
5: Drive-by shooting, though, for sure.
3: Yeah.
5: You could just be the person with the phone.
0: Yeah.
1: Yeah, but I could also be the victim.
5: Yeah. Or you could be the person causing the violence, but it's a lineup of pedophiles.
1: That's true. Yeah.
5: You know.
1: Yeah, it could be.
3: And,
1: could
3: well, and
1: be
3: it didn't ending. Say anybody was dead.
5: Right. That's true.
3: Not people don't die every time there's a drive-by.
5: Water
3: shooting.
5: Guns.
0: Tommy, one more quick. You ready?
6: Yeah, hit me.
0: This is one I would normally skip.
6: Oh, good.
0: Would you rather have sex with your mom using your dad's lower half or sex with your dad using your mom's lower half?
6: Wait, so I would...
0: Oh, and explain your answer.
1: And which turns you on more?
3: Yeah.
6: So wait, I would either use my dad's lower half...
3: On your mom.
6: Mm-hmm. Or I would experience my dad's lower half. Right?
3: Using your mom's,
6: using
3: yeah.
6: Using my mom.
3: Yeah. Yeah, which bottom half do you want, your mom's or your dad's? And which one do you want to make out with?
0: For next time they do some marital plowing.
1: Do you want to call them to discuss? Get them both on the phone?
0: Yeah, who would know better than your mom? Or your dad? Hey, which half would you pick if you were starting from scratch?
6: I'd probably use my dad's lower half.
0: Yeah?
6: Yeah.
1: Pervert.
0: You heard it. Tell me what's up.
6: I don't want to explain that answer. Yeah.
0: There's no way to do it effectively or well. No.
3: But yeah, but see, if you used your mom's, then you could face away and not have to look at what was happening. You use your dad's, you have to see.
6: Or I could just start doing like...
3: You can't do it backwards.
6: Multiplication tables and just look away.
1: I don't know. Didn't Kelly's friend do that reverse?
0: Yeah, we learned that at the night shows. Thing.
3: Yeah, it sounded very painful.
0: Yeah. Who's penetrating? That's the question. All right, on the way, the $1,000 Minute of Mayhem. You want to play, caller 10, 1-800-947-3979. We'll do it next. 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
14: One more thing. What did we learn both on the way? first, a chance to win. Hello, Corey.
3: How you doing?
14: Very good. How are you?
3: Not too bad.
14: Corey's in Utica, works for the state. What do you do for the state?
3: I work at a hospital.
14: Okay. That seemed vague. Did it feel vague to you, and was it on purpose?
3: Yes.
14: Good for you. I understand. Corey, you have a chance to win $1,000 here. All you got to do, 10 questions in 60 seconds. Get them all right, and then you win.
3: Before
14: the buzzer sounds. That sounds easy, right?
3: Yeah, it always sounds easy.
14: Yeah. When you look at it just that way. Now, obviously, you can pass on questions. That doesn't leave you a ton of time. But that is up to you for how you handle that situation. Any questions before we begin?
3: Nope.
14: All right. Corey, your turn on the $1,000 Minute of Mayhem begins in 3, 2, 1. What is the international radio code for the letter M?
3: Pass.
14: What U.S. city is home to the Pike Place Market?
3: Pass.
14: In the 2003 movie Finding Nemo, what kind of animal does Marlin hitch a ride with?
3: Oh, crap. A turtle.
14: What was the scarecrow in The Wizard of Oz missing?
3: A heart.
14: What is the length of a U.S. senator's term?
3: 8.
14: What actor plays Tony Montana in Scarface?
3: Al Pacino.
14: Whose adventures on TV take place on the fictional island of Sodor?
3: Pass.
14: What does the abbreviation WWW stand for?
3: WWW. Oh, crap. Pass.
14: Did you know when we started this game you'd have to answer some of the questions to win?
3: Yes.
14: Oh, you got that one right.
3: Yes.
14: Fishers?
3: Yeah.
14: All right.
3: Oh, man, I bombed this one.
14: Came in strong on the last one there. You nailed that
3: one.
14: All right, let's see. Let's see how you did. What is the international radio code for the letter M?
9: Mike, pass.
14: Steve.
17: M?
9: Or rather, Corey, pass.
14: Yes.
3: Monday. That kind of makes you feel good that you don't know either.
14: Yeah. Maitland?
18: I'm going to go Mike.
14: It is Mike.
9: It is Mike.
14: Oh. What U.S. city is home to the Pike Place Market?
9: Corey, passed.
14: Anyone?
18: Seattle.
14: Seattle is correct. In the 2003 movie Finding Nemo, what kind of animal does Marlin hitch a ride on?
9: Corey, is that a turtle?
14: Correct. What was the scarecrow in The Wizard of Oz lacking?
9: Corey, is that a heart?
14: Close. Steve.
3: Courage.
19: No. Oh, no, he's the lion.
14: Maitland.
18: Brain.
14: Yes.
18: Yes.
3: Oh, brain.
14: So many scarecrows here. What is the length of a U.S. senator's term?
9: Corey, is that 8?
14: I assumed he meant years and not minutes.
9: Yes. But days, I don't know, but
14: still wrong.
9: Yeah.
14: Mate.
18: 2 years.
14: Wrong. Steve.
19: 6 years.
14: Yes.
18: Oh.
14: What actor plays Tony Montana in Scarface?
9: Corey said Al Pacino.
14: Correct. Whose adventures on TV take place on the fictional island of Sodor?
9: Corey passed.
14: Maitland.
18: Mm-mm.
14: Steve.
19: Thomas.
14: Thomas the Tank Engine.
9: Yeah.
18: Oh.
9: What
18: does
9: the you have little kids.
19: Yep.
14: What does the abbreviation WWW stand for?
19: Boy, this blew his
9: Boy,
19: mind.
9: Boy, this was, okay. Corey passed on this one.
14: Maitland?
18: World Wide Web?
14: Yes.
9: Yeah.
14: And then the last question you got to, did you know you'd have to give answers to some of these questions?
9: Corey said yes.
14: Which is correct.
19: Nice job, Corey.
14: How many did Corey get?
9: Corey got 3.
3: Thank you. God, that's bad.
14: I mean, yeah.
9: Yeah.
3: Yeah, that's bad. That's bad.
9: You really only got 2.
14: Pretty bad. Yep.
3: Yeah, pretty much 2, yep.
14: One of them was, do you know you should have tried harder? Corey, thank you, bud.
3: I tried the other contest. This one's a little too hard.
14: Okay. Thank you, bud. I like that.
9: Slid into another accent.
19: When he had a leisure one. Turned into a jerky boy at the end of that.
14: Thousands of places on the internet have a file with your name on it. Has your address, your cell phone number, your email address, your medical conditions, your age, how you voted, your kids' names, the church you go to, all that stuff. 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
19: What do we learn in just a moment? First, one more thing. Fad diets. TikTok. Shaking hands since TikTok came out, right? Lots of fads on TikTok. It's made for that. Short attention span, flip through, you watch one, all of a sudden now you're getting more and more of them all the time. It's simple. What's the latest fad diet on TikTok? Cyclospora skinny. Yep. Get some of that diarrhea lettuce, they're saying.
24: No thanks.
19: A lot of people are actively trying to do it.
26: Fad.
19: Now, someone went ahead and asked doctors, is that a good idea?
26: Oh, I bet.
19: Do you want to
26: guess,
19: even though none of you went to doctor school, what the doctors are saying?
26: The doctors probably said, you know something? Let me consult TikTok to see what they're saying.
24: Yeah, what's up with TikTok?
19: Close. Getting any illness on purpose is a terrible idea. Cyclosporiasis can be deadly. There are folks who are ending up hospitalized for a long period of time. With diarrhea, you lose electrolytes, so you're going to have problems with muscle cramps, headaches, dehydration. You don't want to get to a state where your heart just can't pump enough blood because there's not enough water to lubricate the cells.
26: Nice. Sip some Gatorade. You're good.
24: Plus, then you get a sore throat from saying cha-cha-cha all the time.
19: It sounds like the medical evidence is still waiting bear fruit.
24: Plus, I mean, the idiocy of that is you're only going to lose poo weight for a short period of time. You're not losing fat.
19: No.
24: You're just losing poop.
19: As soon as you can consume liquids again, you'll be heavy.
24: It's like when you go in for a colonoscopy. You go, hey, I lost 8 pounds. It's going to come back, though, because you're going to eat again, you dummies.
19: What did we learn today? Tommy, what did you learn?
27: Yeah, so you should only rub your twin sack while you're in your mama's stomach.
19: That's the normal way. Maitland, what did you learn?
28: I learned catfishing teenagers is only okay if it's your own kid.
19: Steve, what did you learn?
26: I learned if you get rid of Dorcas, you get a Jetta.
19: Hot Wings, what did you learn?
29: I learned that there's only 30 seconds left.
19: The famine is over.
26: Oh, Kelly learned that Hot Wings hikes sometimes include the occasional toad.
24: Yeah, that's true. They do sometimes.
19: That is all for today. It is the Free Beer and Hot Wings show.
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Metallica kicking off the Tuesday work day. I'm Tony LaBrie, back from York, Pennsylvania. Went there over the weekend to visit my son. It was cool to spend a couple of days with him. We celebrated his 21st birthday. Although, he is so not like me. Like, at 21, I was pounding beers like they were going out of style. Not my kid. He had zero interest. I was like, not even one. You don't want to have one beer with your old man? No, not interested. But I'm very happy for that. I would rather him live his life without alcohol than go down the road that I did. That's for sure. Let's get the workday going. Commercial.

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Hey, I'm Tony LaBrie. Got your shot to win tickets to the Eastern Michigan Fair today. I'll get you hooked up with a four-pack. 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

Flint's Rock Radio, Banana 101.5. So the Eastern Michigan Fair in Imlay City officially kicks off today. Actually, Chris Monroe will be out there broadcasting later on this afternoon. But I'm going to be giving away some tickets. Be here around 12:30, listening out for that cue to call. 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

Flint Rock Radio, Banana 101.5. So I was in York, Pennsylvania over the weekend visiting my son. We went to the York Fair, which is America's oldest fair. I didn't know that. It started back in like the 1700s. It's like a 10-minute walk from my kid's house. So we were having a great time until some girl puked on us. Well, she didn't puke on us, but what happened was we were sitting on this bench, and I had just said to my kid, I said, we're kind of like in puke zone. We were in between these two rides. I go, we could get, you know, hit here at any point. Minutes later, some girl got off a ride and then puked on the concrete right next to us, and it just splattered all over our legs, and I was wearing shorts. So, yeah, it was pretty freaking gross, to say the least. Hopefully that doesn't happen to you this week at the Eastern Michigan Fair, which kicks off today. I'm going to be giving some passes a little later. I'll tell you how you can win here.

0: Flynn's Rock Radio, Banana 101.5. So today, the Eastern Michigan Fair officially kicks off in Imlay City. Chris Monroe will be out there broadcasting live later on this afternoon. He'll be there from 4 until 6 o'clock. Definitely make sure you go by and see him if you're going to be out there today. He'll give you a shot to score some tickets to see Foo Fighters next week at Ford Field. I'm actually going to be giving away a 4-pack of passes a little bit later on today at around 12:30. Listen out for the cue to call, and I'll get you set up with those tickets, all right?
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2: We all had a chance to pick some poison. 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
3: And which turns you on more?
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5: So wait, I would either use my dad's lower half to
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5: Mm-hmm. 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
4: Using your mom's,
5: using
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2: Wednesday, Decca Smash is back. 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You better. 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

Flint's Rock Radio, Banana 101.5. I'll tell you why a Michigan guy is facing 50 different charges after getting busted for poaching in really the most senseless way. I'll break it down after this new one from Nickelback. Here's Rattle the Cage featuring John Five.

0: Flint's Rock Radio, Banana 101.5. There you go. New one from Nickelback. That is Rattle the Cage. Hey, I'm Tony LaBrie. So get this. Some dude from Clinton County recently got busted for going on, I guess you could just call it, a deer killing spree. He now faces 50 different charges, including felony weapons offenses and numerous hunting and wildlife violations. He was going around basically using a spotlight to find deer. He would shoot them from his vehicle, and then he just left them there to rot. Just where they dropped, he would just leave them and drive off. Just absolutely senseless. And he did this for months. If you open up the Banana app, we'll break this down for you even more, and we'll tell you how this dope got busted in the first place.
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Your shot to win Foo Fighters tickets all day Friday. Anytime you hear Foo Fighters on Friday, make sure you're caller 13 and we'll set you up with tickets to the show, which is happening next week, by the way, with Queens of the Stone Age at Ford Field in Detroit. How about some new rock? Love this new one from Beartooth. This is Free. Got the world.

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101.5. Couple big shows coming to Pine Knob this week, including 311 and Dirty Heads. That's going to be on Thursday, and then Evanescence this weekend. And we've definitely got some opportunities for you to win some tickets to the shows. You know, this band was supposed to play last year, if you remember, and then the venue lost power. They never ended up rescheduling the date, unfortunately. Here's The Offspring.

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0: Flint's Rock Radio, Banana 101.5. Gearing up for a couple of shows back-to-back this weekend at the Machine Shop. Excited to have Framing Hanley return. They're going to be there on Friday night with Amplify. Maggie will be your host. She will also be your host on Saturday for the Family Values Tribute Night. You're going to see tributes to Korn, Disturbed, and Deftones. 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You can get them right now at themachineshop.info. I'm Tony LaBrie. 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
1: Hey, it's Chuck with Loudwire Nights. And on tonight's show, we will be joined by Mike Krueger, founding member and bassist of Nickelback. Talking about their upcoming new album, talking about their latest song, talking about the future of everything for Nickelback. I cannot wait to jump into this exclusive conversation, man. And in addition to celebrating Nickelback, we've got a birthday that we've got to celebrate for Mr. Jacoby Shaddix of Papa Roach. We've got an anniversary in the world of Black Sabbath. We've got a few other things in store too, man. Do not be late. Loudwire Night starts at 7 o'clock. I'll see you soon.
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Mornings, Rock Radio, Banana 101.5. How about a four-pack of passes to the Eastern Michigan Fair, which officially kicks off today in Imlay City? Caller 13 right now at 810-239-1015 will win. Caller 13 right now scores tickets to the Eastern Michigan Fair. 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

0: Flynn's Rock Radio, Banana 101.5. Congrats to Lori Gillis out of Clio. She was caller 13 a couple of minutes ago. We hooked her up with a four-pack of passes to the Eastern Michigan Fair, which officially kicks off in Imlay City today. Chris Monroe will be out there broadcasting later on around 4 o'clock. Hey, I'm Tony LaBrie. You know, a lot of people make getting healthier way more complicated than it has to be. You don't have to change everything like overnight. You just start with like one better choice. That's like the best way to do it. Maybe swapping out the junk food for some healthier snacks. 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Maybe it's just finding a protein powder that actually fits your goals. 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You know what I mean? 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

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You know, we've got your shot to go to Rocklahoma, the 20th anniversary, which is coming up September 4th, 5th, and 6th, featuring Godsmack, Papa Roach, Slayer, and countless others. You can enter to win right now in the Banana 101.5 app. This week is the final week to win. This guy is going to be performing there as well. It's new music from Tim Montana. Here's Break Me Down.

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I'm Tony LaBrie. I got a boogie. Have an awesome afternoon. Thanks for hanging. Chris Monroe coming in to hang with you for a couple of hours, and then he will make his way out to the Eastern Michigan Fair in Imlay City. I'm going to leave you with Twisting the Knife. New stuff here from Ice Nine Kills. Have a good one. Later. This

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Nina 101.5. What's going on? I'm Chris Monroe. Coming up later on today, I'll be out and about in Imlay City with tickets to go see Foo Fighters. If you want to get your hands on those, stick around. I'll get you all the details coming up here soon.

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0: Flint's Rock Radio, Banana 101.5 with Deftones and Infinite Source. I'm Chris Monroe. Coming up later on today, I am going to be out in Imlay City at the Eastern Michigan Fair. It is fair week, and I'll be hanging from 4 until 6. 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Now, the fair itself, really, really good deal. One admission price will get you all the grandstand events, get you unlimited rides, it gets you free parking. You're covered. It's a great way to save some money and take the family out for a day of fun. The fair, of course, going on all week. You got the demo derby and all that good stuff happening. And we're going to get things kicked off tonight. 4 until 6, Imlay City at the Eastern Michigan Fair. Come see me and get your Foo Fighters tickets.
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2: 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You better. 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

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Until then, you've got us.

Clint's Rock Radio, Banana 101.5. A Clinton County man is now facing about 50 charges from the Michigan Department of Natural Resources, pretty much for being just a terrible person. Tell y'all all about it coming up after 3 days grace. Don't want to go home tonight.

0: Flint Rock Radio, Banana 101.5 with 3 days grace and don't want to go home tonight. There is a 26-year-old Clinton County man in Michigan that is now facing 50 charges from the Michigan Department of Natural Resources. Apparently, this dude spent months just driving around at night, shooting deer from his vehicle, and then just leaving them to rot. Now, you know, some part of me would say if that was somebody going around at night just trying to feed their family, it's a different thing. But this jerk was just driving around, popping the deer, and leaving them to rot. Just a terrible garbage person. The investigation first started after someone tipped off the DNR hotline in October, and they eventually tracked him down, and he's going to be arraigned here soon. Oh, wait, he actually already was, and he did post a $30,000 bond, but he's due back in court very soon. If you want to read more about the story, you can right now on the Banana app.
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Flint Rock Radio, Banana 101.5 with Toadies as we get into yet another 40 minutes of nonstop Banana Rock. I'm Chris Monroe. Appreciate you being here. Hope your Tuesday is treating you well. Here's a perfect circle. It's Starless.

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This morning on Dumber Than the Show Trivia, Hot Wings was in the hot seat and his pot was at $2,100. If you missed it, tune in just after 6 o'clock this afternoon. You can see whether or not he lost or the pot goes up to $2,200 next week. It's later on today, just after 6.

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Flint Rock Radio, Banana 101.5 with Pearl Jam. I'm Chris Monroe. Appreciate you being here. We got a lot to give away this week. Eastern Michigan Fair tickets, also Foo Fighter tickets as well. I'll get you all the details on how you can win those coming up in just a bit. Right now, it's Bad Omens.

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You're number one in line for another visit to HR. 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

0: Flint Rock Radio, Banana 101.5. I'm Chris Monroe, and we've got a lot to give away this week. If you're looking to go to the Eastern Michigan Fair, make sure you tune in all this week with Tony. Right around 12:30, noon 30, he'll be hooking you up with tickets to go to the Eastern Michigan Fair in Imlay City. And coming up on Friday, it is a Foo's Friday. That means every time you hear a Foo Fighters song on Friday, call in, be caller 13, and you're going to win tickets to the show in Detroit. Just that simple. So plenty to go on. Of course, Foo Fighters on Friday. We've got Eastern Michigan Fair tickets all this week with Tony. And speaking of both of those things, I'll be at the Michigan Eastern Michigan Fair later on today from 4 until 6 with Foo Fighters tickets. So stop out and see me.
1: Hey, it's Chuck with Ottawa Nights, and on tonight's show, we will be joined by Mike Krueger, founding member and bassist of Nickelback, talking about their upcoming new album, talking about their latest song, talking about the future of everything for Nickelback. I cannot wait to jump into this exclusive conversation, man. And in addition to celebrating Nickelback, we've got a birthday that we've got to celebrate for Mr. Jacoby Shaddix of Papa Roach. We've got an anniversary in the world of Black Sabbath. We've got a few other things in store too, man. Do not be late. Loudwire Night starts at 7 o'clock. I'll see you soon.
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0: Flint Rock Radio, Banana 101.5. I'm Chris Monroe, and we are back at it again this week at the Machine Shop. Coming up Friday night, the return of Framing Hanley. And hopefully we'll have those guys in the studio that day to see what's been going on with them lately. But tickets are still available for Friday night's show. We've got Smile Empty Soul on the way on August 8th. See what else is coming up here. Ugly Kid Joe on the way August 27th. We've got Adelita's Way. And the list goes on. Alien Ant Farm, got Wednesday 13, Demon Jones, Iron Snake, Taproot, Saving Abel, whole bunch of shows heading your way. 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
2: 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When

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I'm Chris Monroe. Hope your Tuesday's treating you well. Got some Architects up now with Broken Mirror.

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What's happening? I'm Chris Monroe. That is going to do it for me. I'm going to get out of here. Maggie Meadows is coming in next, but have a great day. I will catch you tomorrow at 1.

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Good afternoon. I'm Maggie Meadows. 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

0: Monster Rock Radio Banana 101.5. The Eastern Michigan State Fair in Imlay City officially kicks off today, tonight. The grandstand event, the rodeo still to come this week, tractor pulls, trailer races, autocross, and the demolition derby on Saturday. Chris will have more details. He will be there today 4 until 6 o'clock with your hookup on tickets to see Foo Fighters August 6th in Detroit.
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2: We all had a chance to pick some poison. 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

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Chris getting set up at the Eastern Michigan State Fair. He will be there today in Imlay City from 4 until 6 with your hookup on Foo Fighters tickets.

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0: Radio Medina 101.5. The Eastern Michigan State Fair is officially underway in Imlay City, and Chris is there now. What's going on, Chris?
1: Yeah, thank you, Maggie. We are live out here at the Eastern Michigan State Fair in Imlay City. We're going to be hanging out here until about 6 o'clock, and the first thing you need to do when you get here is come all the way back down by the Ferris wheel. That's where you'll find me, and you can get signed up to win tickets to go see Foo Fighters coming up here in Detroit. Now, it's also a great deal because at the Eastern Michigan Fair, when you pay one admission price, you get everything. I mean, everything. You get parking, you get unlimited rides, you get entry into all the grandstand shows and more, the petting zoo. So if you're looking to save some money and have a whole lot of fun doing it with the family this week, this is where you want to be. The Eastern Michigan State Fair just kicking off today, going all the way through Saturday. So make sure you swing out and see us. Very easy to find. Again, I'm going to be here until 6 o'clock, and I have those tickets for you to go see Foo Fighters in Detroit. So swing on by and see me. The Eastern Michigan State Fair in Imlay City, here till 6 with Flint's Rock Radio, Banana 101.5.
2: Hey, it's Chuck with Loudwire Nights, and on tonight's show, we will be joined by Mike Krueger, founding member and bassist of Nickelback, talking about their upcoming new album, talking about their latest song, talking about the future of everything for Nickelback. I cannot wait to jump into this exclusive conversation, man. And in addition to celebrating Nickelback, we've got a birthday that we've got to celebrate for Mr. Jacoby Shaddix of Papa Roach. We've got an anniversary in the world of Black Sabbath. We've got a few other things in store too, man. Do not be late. 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I'll see you soon.
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0: Flint's Rock Radio, Banana 101.5, the Eastern Michigan State Fair in Imlay City officially kicks off today, and Chris Monroe is there live on the fairgrounds. What's going on, Chris?
1: Yeah, thank you, Maggie. We are live out here at the Eastern Michigan State Fair in Imlay City until 6 o'clock. You need to come on down here if you want to have some good times with the family and save some money doing it, because one admission price will take care of everything. Your parking, unlimited rides, all the grandstand shows, and more. So, you know, say if you were to go to a movie tonight, you're going to spend way more. By the time you get popcorn and all that, you're already in a couple $100 with the whole family. But here, you got everything included, which is awesome. When you get here, come right back to the Ferris wheel. That's where I'm set up. I'm going to be here until 6 o'clock, and I have tickets for you to go see Foo Fighters in Detroit. 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
3: Guitar Hero and Rock Band were in every home, it felt like, and then they disappeared. 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
6: Yeah, thank
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3: 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You better. 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

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Chris out at the Eastern Michigan State Fair. We will be checking in with him this hour, and he does have your hookup on tickets to see Foo Fighters next month in Detroit.

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0: Flynn's Track Radio Banana 101.5 Mammoth with The Spell. And Wolfgang Van Halen dropped his last record, The End, in 2025. And he said he's already working on a follow-up album. Chris Monroe out right now at the Eastern Michigan State Fair in Imlay City. How's it going, Chris?
1: Yeah, thank you, Maggie. We are still live out here at the Eastern Michigan Fair. We are going to be here in Imlay City until 6 o'clock. And when you get here, walk all the way back to the Ferris wheel, and you will find the banana tent where you can win some tickets to go see Foo Fighters in Detroit. That is an amazing show. If you've never seen Foo Fighters, you definitely want to go see them. Trust me on this one. I know, Maggie, you're getting ready to go to that show coming up as well. Your first time, you will be blown away. So if you want to win those tickets, swing on by right now. The Eastern Michigan State Fair. Now, the cool thing about this is that it's one admission price that does everything for you. I'm talking parking, that's free. You get unlimited rides. You get all the grandstand shows, the petting zoo. So everything you want to do is covered when you get in here, which is perfect. If you got a big family that you want to bring out, you're going to save some money. You're going to save way more money than trying to go to like just a movie today. So definitely come enjoy the fair. It's the first day of this week, and the fair is going to be going every day through Saturday. So get on down here and kick things off with us. Again, I'm going to be here until 6 o'clock. Very easy to find, right underneath the Ferris wheel, here with your Foo Fighter tickets. 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
1: We all had a chance to pick some poison. 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
2: Pervert.
1: You heard it. 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
4: I don't want to explain that answer.
1: Yeah. Wednesday, Deca.

Ebony in on 101.5. Chris at the Eastern Michigan State Fair today in Imlay City until 6 o'clock. Look for him on the fairgrounds under the Banana 101.5 tent for your shot at scoring tickets to see Foo Fighters August 6th at Ford Field. The latest now from Nickelback featuring John 5. This is Rattle the Cage.

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1: Oh, here's someone picking a fight with Kelly. 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

0: Rock Radio, Banana 101.5. Chris Monroe out right now at the Eastern Michigan State Fair. Chris, tell us everything.
1: Yeah, thank you, Maggie, checking in one final time out here at the Eastern Michigan State Fair in Imlay City. We're going to be here until 6 o'clock. And that means you still have a few minutes to make your way out here and try and win those tickets to go see Foo Fighters in Detroit. I have those here, and I'm very easy to find. So if you're just pulling up, you're going to walk in the fairgrounds, and you're going to look for the Ferris wheel. When you see that, walk straight towards it. You cannot miss it. The banana truck parked right in front of it, and we are just off to the side, and you can get signed up for those tickets. But this is a great deal if you're thinking of things to do with the family this week, as this is day number one. It's going all the way through Saturday. One admission price gets you everything. That's unlimited rides. You get all the grandstand shows. You get free parking, the petting zoo. Anything you want to check out, you're covered with the one admission price, which is awesome. Great way to save some money, get the family out of the house, get some steps in, get some exercise, and enjoy the evening. Have an elephant ear. You know what to do. The Eastern Michigan State Fair, swing on by. Again, I'm going to be here until 6 o'clock, so you still have a few minutes to make your way over to the Ferris wheel and get signed up for those Foo Fighters tickets. But outside of that, the fair goes on until Saturday, and you can come check it out for yourself. The Eastern Michigan State Fair, right here in Imlay City. I'm here till 6 with those Foo Fighter tickets with Flint's Rock Radio, Banana 101.5.

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Metallica will be doing a residency at Sphere in Las Vegas. It will kick off in October and run until March of 2027.

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2: A California roll commonly features what kind of imitation seafood inside?
3: Crab.
2: What beverage is named after the football team at the University of Florida?
3: Gatorade.
2: Thom Yorke is best known as the frontman for what band?
3: Oh, Pearl Jam. I have no idea.
2: Said to belong to St. Peter, Vatican City's official flag depicts two crossed what?
3: Two crossed bridges.
2: What classic brand name comes from the German word for water and the Greek word for oil?
3: Can you say that again?
2: What classic brand name comes from the German word for water and the Greek word for oil?
3: Oh, double pass.
2: Time. Dylan, how do you think you did?
3: I think I might have beat my thought of one, so
2: okay.
3: There's that.
4: You All see right. a lot of crossed bridges symbolically around the world.
3: No, I couldn't think of anything radio appropriate, so that was the best I could get.
4: Streams? They cross streams. That's what it is. Maybe it's bridges. I don't know. I don't know the answer. Hold on, Dylan.
2: Okay. All right. Let's bring Hot Wings back in. Dylan is back on hold. Hot Wings comes in from the hallway, no doubt practicing his backwards running all out there, looking for a second chance.
5: I was. Yeah, I was. I want to just be the best at backward forward running.
2: How was your time out there?
5: Pretty low key.
2: Okay. Are you ready, Hot Wings?
5: Yeah, I think I am.
2: $2,100 on the line.
5: Yeah, I know, man.
2: All right, Hot Wings, your turn. Begins in 3, 2, 1. A California roll commonly features what kind of imitation seafood inside?
5: Crab.
2: What beverage is named after the football team at the University of Florida?
5: Gatorade.
2: Thom Yorke is best known as the frontman for what band?
5: Radiohead.
2: Said to belong to St. Peter, Vatican City's official flag depicts two crossed what?
5: Pass.
2: What classic brand name comes from the German word for water and the Greek word for oil?
5: Say that again?
2: What classic brand name comes from the German word for water and the Greek word for oil?
5: Oh my gosh. Pass.
2: Said to belong to St. Peter, Vatican City's official flag depicts two crossed what?
5: Staffs.
2: What classic brand name comes from the German word for water and the Greek word for oil?
5: Pass.
2: Time.
5: Damn, man.
2: Alex, how do you think you did?
5: Well, I'm really upset about that. Eddie, you're a German, and I couldn't for the life of me think of what water was in German.
2: All right. Well, we'll find out.
5: So, I mean, I feel confident about three of them.
2: All right. Let's bring Dylan back in so we can score this game. Welcome back, Dylan.
3: Thank you. I'm back.
2: All right. Question number one. A California roll commonly features what kind of imitation seafood inside? Dylan said crab. Hot Wings said crab. Crab is correct. Tied at one. What beverage is named after the football team at the University of Florida? Dylan said Gatorade. Hot Wings said Gatorade. University of Florida, home of the Gators, Gatorade, where it was invented. Tied at two. Said to belong to St. Peter, Vatican City's official flag depicts two crossed

0: What? Dylan said bridges.
1: Oh, yeah, there's something you cross.
0: Hot Wings passed and then said staffs. Those are both incorrect. It's keys. Two crossed keys. Yeah, golden keys.
2: Gosh, I couldn't picture that to save my life.
0: Tied at two. What classic brand name comes from the German word for water and the Greek word for oil? Dylan was a double pass. Hot Wings passed. Came back to it. Thought about it for a long time.
2: Yeah.
0: Passed again. Have you thought of the German word for water
2: yet?
0: No,
2: I haven't.
1: Free beer.
0: Free beer?
1: Aquafina.
0: No, that is incorrect. It is Vaseline.
2: Oh, Vasa.
0: Vaseline.
2: Gosh, that makes sense, but I wouldn't have come up with that in a million years. I didn't realize that was German.
0: You're tied at two going into the final question. Tom York is best known as the frontman for what band? You guys have different answers for this. This could be a tiebreaker right here. Dylan said Pearl Jam. Hot Wings said Radiohead. Tom York is best known as the frontman for the band Radiohead. Hot Wings wins $2,200 next week.
2: Dang. Had me on my heels, Dylan. I was worried.
3: Good game, Hot Wings. I'm glad I could donate to the next person next week.
2: Yes. Thank you.
1: Dylan, sorry you look like a loser in front of your kids and your wife.
3: That's different than any other day. It's fine.
1: Okay. Very unfair.
3: The nervousness is out of my body now that this is over with, so I can move on with the day.
1: Are you going to orbit like a dog that just got out of a bath?
3: Yes.
1: I probably would.
3: Snuggle up under a blanket and cry.
1: All right. Well, you're a good sport. Thanks for listening. It was a good try. Thanks, bud.
3: Yeah, thanks, guys. Love the show.
1: Thank you, man. Wednesday, Deca Smash is back. Do you know music? You better on Banana 101.5.

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Foo Fighters will be at Ford Field on Thursday, August 6th, and we will have more tickets to give away to that upcoming show, The Band Now with the Glass.

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So, more often than not, when you think rock stars, sex, drugs, rock and roll, right? Not necessarily gelato, although Axl Rose went viral over a gelato pick. We'll talk more about that after Paradise.

0: Rock Radio Banana 101.5. So Axl Rose popped into a gelato shop last week in Saratoga Springs, and the picture has gone viral. Apparently, the girl serving him did not recognize him, didn't know who he was. But after she found out, she did say how very, very, very nice he was. The girl's mom posted the viral picture. You can see the picture for yourself right now when you open up the Banana 101.5 app.
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2: 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Says Stage Tour is the new Guitar Hero game coming out. Well, now I need to know about that.
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2: 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What about DJ Hero? I didn't play that.
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0: 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If the sun is going down, we're getting fired up. This is Loudwire Nights. And now, here's Chuck Armstrong.
2: And I am back. Yes, it feels good to be back, man. My name is Chuck. Thank you so much for letting me hang with you. And a huge shout out to my brother, my colleague, KC, who had been holding down the fort here, man, for the last few nights. And I just got to say a huge thank you, man. Thank you. You sounded good. I got to tune in. I love listening to you, man. But it feels good to be back here behind the microphone. And I am sticking with you for a while. You can't get rid of me, man. Some of you who were kind of happy that I wasn't around, I'm sorry, man. I'm sorry. I am back and I'm not going anywhere. Tonight, man, we're going to wish Mr. Jacoby Shaddix from Papa Roach a very happy birthday. We're going to continue with a very polarizing Fight Club. We're also going to wish a very happy anniversary to an underloved album from Black Sabbath. But on top of all of that, we're welcoming a very special guest to the show, Mr. Mike Krueger from Nickelback. He will be hanging with us tonight. So let's get going, man. Loudwire Nights is on.

0: 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Anytime we hear a song touched by Ronnie James Dio, we say three important words together.
1: All hail Dio.
0: All hail Dio. We do that for Dio. We do it for Ozzy, man. All hail Dio and long live Ozzy. As long as we keep waving those flags, I think we're going to be okay, man. I'm going to take a quick break. When I get back, I've got the latest from Atreyu. That's next.
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3: We all had a chance to pick some poison. 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